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2: Let's get it, Enrique. I got a lot of stuff on the way. Some Kesha, some Olivia Dean, some Farruko. Yeah, who's going to be at our iHeartRadio Fiesta Latina. Oh, yeah. I got Justin Bieber and some Jay Sean on the way right now. It's Taylor Swift, Fate of Ophelia.

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2: Oh, yes. Let's do it. I got Beyonce, Jay-Z. I got some, yes, Benson Boone on the way. Karol G, some Doja Cat. And right now, we getting started with Zara Larsson, Pink Panthers. This is Stateside On The Move Mixdown. Let's go.

Benson Boone right now on the Move Mixdown. I'm DJ Extreme. Let me know what you want to hear on social media at Soy El DJ. That's SOYELDJ all together. Make your request and I got you. How about some Karol G? Tiny. It's called Única.

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0: First calls of the night are coming in on Most Requested Live. We go to Cookeville, Tennessee. 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
25: Man, I'm loving the new Honest Abe album, Sweet American Boy. We had him here a few weeks back doing Ask Anything, talking about that.
26: Bella from Toronto. Hey, how did you come up with the name Sweet American Boy? You know we love you in Canada. Yeah, that's crazy. I actually came up with Sweet American Boy in Canada. I was doing a show in Montreal, and I just remember, like, everybody was calling me a Sweet American Boy. And I remember getting into the tour bus and my friends being like, oh, Sweet American Boy, just kind of mocking me. And I told them, I was like, dude, that's like who I am, and felt like the name of a project to me. So I went with it. Yeah, I never dropped it.
25: I love it. Honest Abe and his pal MGK now. This is called Crash First.

0: 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Getting ready for our first For You mix of the night. 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What is your name?
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2: 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What was hot on your For You page this week? 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We are at Most Requested Live. Getting started tonight for Emily in Boise and Zoe in Sioux City, Iowa with Justin Bieber. Speed Demon kicks off the For You mix.

A new music on Most Requested Live. That's called Phoenix Marshmallow and Portugal the Man. Scarlett tipped me off to that in Wichita Falls, Texas in the DMs tonight. I'll see you on Instagram at Most Requested Live. Thank you. It's Romeo and DJ J-Mac. We are now just like 3 minutes away from playing the most requested song in North America. Who will get it for the first hour tonight? I'm already seeing tons of requests for BTS, Olivia Rodrigo, Tame Impala and Jenny, Dominic Fike getting a lot of requests. The Swifties are out. The Aryanators are out. Lots of requests.

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2: This is what it's all about. The most requested song from coast to coast over the past 60 minutes. Thank you so much for all the love in the comments and the DMs on YouTube tonight, TikTok, Instagram, Facebook, Snapchat, and X. We are at Most Requested Live. I see you in the comments. Of course, on the text lines too, 855-495-7274. And of course, everywhere you're posting with the hashtag Most Requested Live, we see those two, we count them up. Lots of love for BTS in the first hour tonight. Still lots of requests for Tame Impala and Jenny, Taylor Swift. Ari's got a whole new album and a bunch of requests. Sabrina Carpenter too. Shakira coming on strong with lots of requests. Nobody had more requests though in the first 60 minutes than Dominic Fike. He's holding off all the ladies. Dominic Fike kicking off tonight with Baby Doll at the top. The most requested song.

Hey, we're getting to know Bailey Littrell on the website right now. MostRequestedLive.com. He's doing Ask Anything. You ask every question. We check in with Bailey in a few. Now we go to Cincinnati for Claire. This is Malcolm Todd and Erin.

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0: Snot rocketed?
1: Yes.
0: All over?
1: Yes.
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5: Jen from Edmonton, Alberta asked, was singing always going to be your career choice? Or were you interested in other things? Singing was always number one. Before I even knew anything else in life, I knew music. I think if I could do anything else, I would probably be like a history professor or a coach of some sort, if that's football or baseball or any of them I would do. I'm obsessed with sports. But music has always been number one.
4: Yeah, no wonder. You know his dad, right? Brian Littrell from the Backstreet Boys. Let's listen to Bailey's song right now. It's called So Be It. New music on Most Requested Live.

0: 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I found out one thing tonight about Bailey Littrell. He is hysterical.
1: So Jillian from Vancouver, British Columbia asks, if you were an exotic dancer, what name would you pick? I'm thinking either, you know, Big Papa, yeah, or, you know, Ultron.
0: You got to go with Ultron for sure. Thank you, Bailey Littrell, for being here doing Ask Anything tonight. All right.

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4: 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We start for Abigail in Eau Claire, Wisconsin, and Samantha in Winchester, Virginia with Khalid. 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

Man, the Swifties are out tonight. I see you, Mia, in Winnipeg. Hi to Aria in Windsor, Ontario. And Emily hit us up in Winchester, Virginia tonight for I Knew It, I Knew You, Taylor Swift in your For You mix. Romeo and J-Mac just 11 minutes away from doing it again. Playing the most requested song in North America. Who will get it next hour? Still seeing lots of requests for BTS. Olivia Rodrigo, Dominic Fike, Ariana Grande, Sabrina Carpenter. Keep your

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0: 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She starts the chat. You ask every single question. These guys were here doing Ask Anything last week. If you missed it, Rise did it direct from South Korea. Their chat's on demand now on the YouTube page at Most Requested Live, and their song's on now for Layla in West Palm Beach.
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1: My music could be a part of any movie soundtrack. I'm going to have to say the Bond movies. I've always wanted a song in Bond. And in terms of shows, I don't know, this year has been super exciting. I've gotten to see, you know, my song in Devil Wears Prada, which was a dream. I got to see one of my songs in a new Amazon series every year after, and Hex. So I'm just really excited. I think music, film, and TV, and to be at the intersection of that as someone who writes very visually is extremely exciting. And I love doing it.
0: I'm feeling the excitement too, man. Let's keep it going. For the first time ever for 4 million people, Izzy Escobar. This is called Hate to Be the One. New music on Most Requested Live. I'm not gonna-

0: There you go. Autumn in Albany, Georgia, and Mila in Boise. Ari, Coast to Coast tonight on Most Requested Live. It's Romeo here. Go ahead.
1: This is Danny from Corvallis, Oregon. And I was wondering if you could play Gracie Abrams. But I think

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0: 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Grand Theft Auto 6 isn't even out yet, and somehow it's already causing chaos. 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
32: 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DJ J-Mac has another For You mix. 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
33: Yeah, he's doing it. J-Mac's going in. Another For You mix starts right now. The biggest songs from your For You page this week. 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Getting started for Madison at Cape Cod with

0: requested live continues. Just played one of the most requested songs of the night so far. That's Dracula, Tame Impala, and Jenny. It's Romeo here at 855-495-7274. We go to Gabriella in Wilkes-Barre, PA. Who do you want to hear?
1: Sabrina Carpenter is my girl. Could you please play something from Sabrina, please?
0: You got it. The new one's called House Tour, playing now inside your For You Mix. 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
1: Oh my God, it is August. First weekend in August. Christmas in July is officially over. Boo. This is Katie. But I do want to talk Christmas and which iconic holiday movie is rumored to get a reboot, including like the main star. I've got the story for you next, just after Bruno Mars.

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1: This is Katie. See, sometimes when it comes to like iconic movie reboots, I do get a little nervous. But since this one would reportedly include the star of the movie, I'm like, it's promising. It's Katie. So this trended during the week that there is a rumor that there could be a Home Alone reboot starring Macaulay Culkin. Take a listen.
2: There was a very interesting sighting on the Disney lot. Macaulay Culkin was there, and he's talked about having an idea for a new Home Alone, and Disney is like salivating.
1: I mean, it makes me just want to order a lovely cheese pizza just for me. 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

the John Jay and Rich Morning Show, SL 100. That is so wild that people are already betting on who could be performing the Super Bowl halftime show in 2027. So Jay-Z, Justin Bieber, Miley Cyrus, they're in the top three. People are already guessing maybe Taylor Swift, maybe Sabrina Carpenter, Ella Langley. People are betting on her too. Just when

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I'm Katie, and thank you for making us a part of your day. We are always making this playlist for you 24/7 on the iHeart app. Download it and make us your number one preset so you're always just one tap away.

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2: So this story trending about BTS. This is Katie. So the Grammys for 2027, I don't think we get the nominations till like November 16th. But what we do know right now is that BTS will not win a Grammy. Not because they aren't amazing. I mean, they're performing our iHeartRadio Music Festival. We're very excited. But because they just don't want to be involved in the Grammys. 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
3: 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The members shared a message that said they hope their music could be, quote, heard and loved for what it is, rather than being divided by region or language. This announcement comes just a month after the Recording Academy announced 5 new Grammy categories, which include Best Asian Pop Music Performance, meant to celebrate releases across K-pop and beyond. Some fans view the new category as a racialized barrier for Asian performers. BTS has never won a Grammy, but they have been nominated for 5.
2: So there you go. There's a story on that.
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So if our time is running out, day after day, we'll make the mundane a masterpiece. 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

This is SL100. The winning continues tomorrow morning. More chances for you to win that $1,000. Imagine that, starting the work week, doing some cute, fun shopping. I love it.

We are SL100. I'm Katie, home of John Jay and Rich in the mornings. Don't miss the funniest way to wake up coming up tomorrow morning only on SL100. I had a

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I'm Katie. All right, so what fun holidays are we celebrating today for August 2nd? I'm going to fill you in 5 minutes.

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1: Online at SL100.com. All right, so let's talk about these days. Today, we're celebrating a lot of national days. This is Katie. So today's National Sisters Day. Shout out to my sister, Amy. It is National Friendship Day. I love that. It's National Coloring Book Day. 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And it is National Ice Cream Sandwich Day, something I can absolutely stand behind.
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100. Anything you want to hear for your Sunday morning, I'm here for you. 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It's Katie Radio 1, and it's Olivia Rodrigo. All right.

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0: It's SL 100. This is Katie. Thank you so much for listening. So this story trended on Friday about Justin Bieber. So they auctioned off the sneakers that Justin Bieber wore when he was performing the FIFA World Cup final halftime show. What someone spent on these shoes, listen.
1: Well, this pair of sneakers worn by the singer during his halftime performance at the World Cup have just been bought for $37,000. Of course, all the proceeds go to charity. But that's not the only FIFA-related item to attract bidders. One of Lionel Messi's jerseys fetched $85,000 for the FIFA Global Citizen Education Fund.
0: I mean, before I knew that it was for charity, I was like, oh my goodness, that is some rich person behavior. But it's going for the greater good, so I like it. I love it.
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0: Bell 100. After that drama from last week, and Usher kind of addresses when a fan curved him on stage during a show. We're going to talk about it in 5 minutes.
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1: This is Katie. All right, so let's talk about Usher. So Usher currently on tour with Chris Brown. There was a moment at the Nashville show when Usher brought a fan on stage to sing to her. It was like a very steamy performance, and she just did not look like she was into it. So eventually Usher just asked her to get off the stage. In a follow-up show, this was a different stop, Usher said this to the crowd.
2: Before we get started, don't bring your ass up here if you don't want to be here.
1: I mean, I know I think he was teasing, but also, I mean, she would have been cool if it would have been Chris Brown who brought her on stage. You can't fault her for that.
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1: I know everyone was talking about how model Karlie Kloss got an invite to Taylor Swift and Travis Kelce's wedding. And this was years after there were rumors of a falling out because they were besties and then all of a sudden they were not. They say, "Look What You Made Me Do" was written about Karlie a little bit. But yeah, what Karlie Kloss had to say about being at the wedding, which was huge. We're going to talk about it in minutes. Just when

0: Harrisburg's number one hit music station is SL 100.
1: So it was years after reports of a falling out between Taylor Swift and model Karlie Kloss. There were reports that they had a falling out. No one really knows what happened. But Karlie was at Travis and Taylor's wedding, which makes me happy. Like, it's always sad when a friendship dissolves. But if you can, you know, find your way back to each other, it's all good. There's nothing but good vibes. This is what Karlie Kloss had to say about the invite.
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SL100. 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

We are SL 100. I'm Katie, home of John Jay and Rich in the mornings. 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

100, Hattiesburg's number one hit music station. So what is the number one thing that people say that they fight about as a couple? If you're in a relationship or the last relationship you were in, what was like the number one thing? It was like, ooh, I am triggered. Let's not get into this. It's Katie. We're going to talk about this

0: We are Hattiesburg's number one hit music station, SL100. This is Katie. And it's according to a new poll from YouGov, the top things that American couples fight about. Any guesses?
1: Oh my gosh.
2: Bills.
0: Okay, yes, money is on this list. 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I feel so seen by this. All together now, it's not what you say, but it's how you say it, right?
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1: SL 100, your number one hit music station. Okay, so now that July is over, people can't give me a hard time. Like, it's July, it's still summer. It's August. I can put up my fall stuff now, right? I mean, I do have some of the stuff in my living room, like my pillows and my fall blankets. But yeah, the fall stuff, it's going up this weekend, period.

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I'm Katie, and thank you for making us a part of your day. 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

0: Well, 100. I love this story so much when it comes to American Horror Story and the upcoming 13th season. This is Katie. So it was Ryan Murphy. He was on the red carpet for the premiere of The Shards and had this to say about the new American Horror Story, and it makes me so very happy.
1: Fans are so excited for the Covens' return in American Horror Story season 13.
2: Yeah. Well, everybody thinks it's a Coven season, and it's not.
1: Oh.
2: It's all the seasons. So Sarah Paulson is playing 6 or 7 roles. Jessica Lange is playing all 4 of her iconic characters. Evan Peters is playing 5 characters. And, of course, Kathy Bates and Emma Roberts and Billy Lord.
1: It's like the Avengers.
2: It is like the Avengers. They all come together to defeat the ultimate evil. So it's very fun. And as soon as I pitched it to them, many of them had said no over the years. And they were like, well, okay.
0: Oh, my God. Jessica Lange coming back. Can we just talk about this line?
3: 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Naughty Pine!
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1: 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It comes to me in the studio, and I'll make it happen.

0: 100. So yesterday was the absolute last day to get this limited edition cookie, a crumble cookie. It was a choice. This flavor profile. It's Katie. So it was the Flamin' Lime Crunch Cookie. Yes, made with Flamin' Hot Cheetos on top. This is a content creator trying it.
1: I love Flamin' anything, so I don't want to say it's bad, but like the mix between the sugary cookie is like, it's racking my brain. I need a second to process. I'm going to say I have tried worse crumble cookies, but I'm like, who thought of this?

0: 1 hit music station is SL100. I mean, I will say this is a judgment-free zone, but I also am very curious about your thoughts. This is Katie. So this trended during the week, and on social media, there are single women who are using Hinge to have their matches put together their furniture for free. So I don't know if like a must on, you know, partner list is like you have to be handy, or they just don't want to hit up TaskRabbit. Also, the idea of putting together anything from IKEA by myself. No shade to IKEA, but I cannot understand those instructions. So what do we think? Is this brilliant or diabolical?
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SL 100. This is Katie, and would love to know what songs you're loving right now. 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I could be-

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1: Online at SL100.com. So this movie news that trended during the week, and I mean, it stars Michael B. Jordan. So already, I'm in on it. It's Katie. So yes, Michael B. Jordan is starring in a new Thomas Crown Affair movie. So it's a billionaire who steals back basically stolen artifacts and like really expensive art, and it gives it back to the original owner. Michael B. Jordan said that he wants it to be not like a reboot, but a reimagination. And this is a little bit of the trailer that we got this week.
2: 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And I was surprised how easy it was. But I'm not finished yet. That's what excites me.
1: 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That's going to be in theaters March of 2027.
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2: There are reports that she's been in the studio multiple times, so fingers crossed. We're going to get some new Dua Lipa music soon. But I'm nosy, so I'm like, all right, follow-up question. Like, how soon? Like, soon?

SL 100. I'm Katie, and don't miss War of the Roses. Coming up tomorrow morning on John Jay and Rich, only on SL 100. Let's catch some cheaters. OMG.

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1: This is Katie. And Cardi B trended this week because there are a lot of people talking about her body and saying, like, oh, Cardi B got more plastic surgery. 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I've got the story for you in 5 minutes.

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0: forget to tell your smart device to play SL100 on iHeartRadio. This is Katie talking Cardi B and this story that trended during the week. So Cardi B took to social media after there were a lot of comments and people speculating that Cardi B got plastic surgery. And she has said that she's gotten it in the past, but not recently. I mean, she said that she did get a booty reduction. That did happen. And she said she did some lipo. But as it comes to maybe like a recent weight loss, this is what Cardi B had to say about it.
1: After I gave birth to my son this year, I lost weight easy. You want to know why? Because I went on tour. There were some cities that I ain't gonna front. The food was straight caca. It was straight shit. I wouldn't even eat like that. I would eat the salad. And no lie, when I was on tour, I wouldn't eat after 5 p.m. Because if I was to eat anything while I'm performing, I could feel myself about to throw up. So I'm like, nah. And I will start breathing fast. So I was strict on after 5 p.m., I'm not eating. And when I get off the stage, my adrenaline be so high that sometimes I wouldn't even be hungry. So yes, on tour, I lost a whole bunch of weight just on being on tour. And then I went through a breakup. Ladies, shall I say more? I went through a breakup. Shall I say more?
0: I mean, I will say the stress that comes with the breakup, yes, can lead to weight loss. But also, when are we going to stop commenting on women's bodies, honestly?
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in today. What's on your mind? This is Katie on SL100. 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

0: NFL 100. So who went and saw the new Spider-Man movie this weekend? Well, I know on the first day alone, Spider-Man Brand New Day made like $50 million at the box office. So I can't wait to see what the grand total after the weekend is tomorrow. I will tell you. It's Katie. But yeah, Spider-Man Brand New Day in theaters officially first weekend. But already Tom Holland is talking about the next Spider-Man to take over the role. Listen.
1: 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And it's like laid out. It's going to change for sure. Right. But I have a really clear vision to the passing on of the baton.
0: 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Like, I don't even know what I'm having for lunch later on today.
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1: All right. Well, I'm getting out of here. Have an amazing Sunday. I will talk to you tomorrow. You can find me on Instagram, on TikTok, Facebook, you know, all the places. It's Katie Radio 1. K-A-T-I-E Radio, the number one. 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
2: 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Here's Manny Munoz.
3: I am Manny Munoz. Thank you for tuning in to iHeartRadio's Communities. It is our weekly public affairs show where we try to bring you conversations that'll help you better understand important issues or maybe just some interesting topics. Either way, I do hope you'll stick around for the next half hour. And if you have any comments, questions, or suggestions, please feel free to reach out on Instagram. My handle is at IOD Manny. That's at IOD MANNY. Now, let's get on with the show. For years, doctors have warned that antibiotic resistance is one of the greatest public health threats to our time. Now, if you watch television, home medical kits containing prescription antibiotics are being more widely marketed. New questions are emerging about whether it's really necessary and the unintended consequences. To bring in our expert, he's Dr. Peter Papadakis, professor of anesthesiology and critical care at the University of Rochester. Dr. Papadakis, good to talk to you again. I appreciate the time.
4: Not at all, my friend.
3: For people who haven't been following and might not have even noticed that these home medical kits with antibiotics are being sold all over television, why is it raising so much concern for doctors?
4: I think it's a misdiagnosis. These companies say that you should, through the pamphlet, match your symptoms and take the antibiotics or the antivirals. So there's no chest x-ray, there's no labs. There's no determination whether or not this is a bacterial infection or a viral infection. Obviously, viruses don't respond to antibiotics, and specific antivirals are for specific viruses. So there's no connection with that. So the patient is not getting proper treatment. The other very, very important problem is we have a worldwide problem throughout the world of antibiotic resistance from the unregulated giving of antibiotics to agricultural animals, chickens, what have you. It's in our food supply, but also in many third world countries, people take antibiotics without seeing a doctor. You can pick them up at the pharmacy. So what has been shown is that close to 1.2 million deaths annually are occurring due to antibiotic resistant organisms in the ICU. And more than 5 million, this is a factor that has contributed to the death of the patient. The World Health Organization has also stated that we're spending over $1 trillion treating antibiotic resistant organisms throughout the world. So this is a major problem that these companies send lay people these antibiotics in the mail, and you kind of self-prescribe yourself,
3: right?
4: You know, am I going to take penicillin or something else? So it's a major problem.
3: Not only self-prescribe, self-diagnose, which I think is the bigger problem, is it not?
4: That is a big problem because obviously, you know, it's for convenience. This is not, you know, I'm sorry, we don't have a national catastrophe where there are no clinics open and you can see a clinic and get an x-ray or a lab test to tell you whether or not what kind of infection you have. The other problem is people don't know what about the drug-drug interaction in terms of allergies. If you're allergic to penicillin, you might not be able to take some of the classes of antibiotics that are included in the kit, and you may actually kill yourself through an allergic reaction.
3: On the surface, these kits sound, and the way they're marketed, it's like it's a smart idea so we can all be prepared, especially in light of the pandemic. You don't know what might be coming out there, but you're saying they're doing people a disservice.
4: Yes, I completely agree with you that they are doing a large disservice because, again, a lay person is not going to be able to figure out whether or not they have a viral infection or they have a bacterial infection or pneumonia. Pneumonia, we make the diagnosis based on lab tests and a chest x-ray. Mm-hmm. I greatly doubt people at home are going to do a chest x-ray on themselves.
3: A couple more minutes here with Dr. Peter Papadakis, professor of anesthesiology and critical care at the University of Rochester. How much of a problem are doctors that give patients antibiotics just to kind of get them to shut up, even if they don't have some sort of bacterial infection? I know there are cases of that.
4: Yeah, there are cases of that. There's a lot of, especially people in private practice, you'll get a bad reputation if the patient doesn't leave with something.
3: Right.
4: What we do at the University of Rochester and many other academic centers, we have urgent care centers. People come in and we actually counsel the patient. I think taking 5 minutes to explain to them that they have a viral infection and antibiotics won't work. It's bed rest, fluids, and you know, chicken soup, and that's all you need because you don't have pneumonia. The
3: right.
4: chest x-ray is clear, and you're going to get sicker.
3: Why is it so difficult to know whether someone has a virus or a bacterial infection or something else? Can you tell without some sort of testing?
4: Usually you need testing and also diagnostic abilities. A physician, a nurse practitioner, and a PA, obviously, is if there's a lot of viral infections in the community, are geared towards looking at that. Bacterial lung infections usually occur in elderly people, immunosuppressed people, people with longstanding lung disease. And again, discussing that with a licensed professional, be it a physician, a nurse practitioner, or a PA, is the way to go.
3: You talked about antibiotics in agriculture earlier. Can you kind of expound on that? Why does that matter in terms of human antibiotic resistance?
4: Yeah, it gets into the food chain. You know, a number of years ago, we had a lot of data that came in. Farmers were buying antibiotics. You could buy through veterinary mail order houses antibiotics. So you were giving it to your sheep, your beef cattle, your chickens,
3: right.
4: and all those antibiotics, whether or not the animal had a real infection, you thought this would make your animals healthy. And what actually it did, it started the whole cascade of antibiotic resistance because it got into the food chain. We ate the beef, we ate the chicken, we ate the lamb, and that, you know, that was in our food chain. So we developed resistance to large classes of bacterial infections because of such a widespread use of antibiotics. Remember, when antibiotics were first started, basically during World War II, they were given to select patients for select reasons, not widespread to, you know, every chicken on your farm or every beef cattle on your ranch.
3: Right. We've been hearing about antibiotic resistance or warnings about antibiotic resistance for decades now. Have we actually seen any of the consequences of what that would look like?
4: Yes, as has been reported, we've had close to 1.2 million deaths worldwide
3: because of antibiotic resistance?
4: That is correct.
3: Right. What do you say to somebody who buys one of these kits and they're like, well, it's just one course of antibiotics. It's not going to create a bigger problem unless, you know, I take many more courses of this treatment.
4: Well, what's going to happen is people are going to have these antibiotics. So, you know, you're going to take the antibiotic. It's going to get into your body. The bacteria that you may be exposed to may become resistant to it. So even one-time use of the wrong antibiotic just increases the risk. Because when, in my practice in the ICU, 1 in 6 laboratory-confirmed cultures in the U.S. demonstrate a level of resistance to first-line therapy. So if I continue using the same antibiotic that it's resistant to, it becomes even more resistant. So a patient is not going to know whether or not they already have a resistant organism in their body.
3: Right. Couple more minutes here with Dr. Peter Papadakis. He's professor of anesthesiology and critical care at the University of Rochester. Why I've been, you know, to Mexico and stuff and other countries where you could just get antibiotics and other drugs just over the counter. That's not the case here in the U.S. Why are these kits that are being sold, widely marketed now on television with antibiotics, even legal to be sold?
4: Because they're circumventing our traditional system. And what needs to happen is the FDA and state pharmacy associations need to start looking at this. Mm-hmm. You know, they're under the radar right now. I think our political base, our regulatory base needs to understand that you can't get narcotics like you used to get in the 1920s and 30s from Sears and company. We have regulations in place. We need to, these regulations, I think the regulatory agencies need to look into these companies that are advertising on TV. I was amazed when I started writing this article with my colleague, Dr. Glatter, that the FDA hadn't done anything. You know, you would think somebody from the FDA is watching television at night and noticing, you know, the nice lady trying to sell you antibiotics over the TV.
3: And it's not only the nice lady. There are big, big name, well-known doctors that are hawking some of these products. That's an even bigger concern because people have grown to trust them.
4: That is correct. Yeah, they have somebody who, you know, uses their MD credentials. Mm-hmm. But it's kind of a nefarious thing because an MD, a PA, or a nurse practitioner understand that that's not really proper practice.
3: Fair argument that these kits are designed for someone who might not have quick or easy access to medical care. Maybe people live in rural areas. Do you buy that argument?
4: You know what? I have a vacation.

0: August is Spinal Muscular Atrophy Awareness Month, and while SMA was once considered one of the most devastating genetic diseases affecting children, the last decade has brought some remarkable breakthroughs. We're going to talk about that in just a moment as we're joined by Jamie Gibson, Chief Development Officer for the Cure SMA. The website is curesma.org. Jamie, I appreciate the time.
1: Thank you, Manny, for having me. I appreciate it.
0: Let me ask you this. What is the difference for somebody who might not be familiar between spinal muscular atrophy and what most people know of a certain age, at least, muscular dystrophy?
1: For sure. It really has to do with the motor neurons and how those are impacted in spinal muscular atrophy. When people are born, you are developing your motor neurons, which impact the muscles that you use to eat, breathe, to walk, to crawl, etc. And during the time from birth to 2 years old, all of your motor neurons are developed in your body. And by the time you're two, you have all the motor neurons that you're ever going to have. And so someone who has SMA is somebody who has they're missing what we call the SMN2 protein. Mm. And depending on how many copies of the SMN1 protein they have will kind of determine how many motor neurons their body actually will make in that time period. And so it is about the development of those motor neurons that happen during that time frame that will impact, just how somebody moves, breathes, eats, et cetera. And so it's really important that it's such a critical time and why the new genetic therapies have made such an impact to our community.
0: For people who might be hearing about spinal muscular atrophy for the first time, how many kids does this affect every year in our country?
1: So we have approximately 9,000 to 9,500 people who have SMA. We currently see about, 200 to 250 children who are born every single year. Yeah. The great news is that as of 2024, SMA is able to be identified on the newborn screening panel. So those who get that tiny little blood prick on their heel, It is in that panel and we can tell right away who has SMA, which is fantastic. Prior to that, you would have to have onset of those different types of milestones that a child were missing in order for us to tell if somebody potentially needed to be tested for it. So today, thanks to all of our treatments, our actual adult population now outweighs our children population with 64% of those 9,500 people. Wow. Being adults these days, 18 and over. Yeah, it's fantastic.
0: Wow. Every state now requires newborns to be screened, right? That's a big deal.
1: Correct. It is a big deal. And now Puerto Rico is adding it to their newborn panel. We also received that some of the European countries are looking to add it to what they are calling their newborn panel. And so it is such an easy thing to add to the panel, but every country, every state had to get on board and be able to have the technology to be able to do it. So we're really proud of that momentum.
0: Yeah, the big accomplishment there. SMA, though, is still considered a fatal disease in its worst forms. How you talked about some of the treatments. How is everything changing because of the new treatments that are becoming available?
1: Absolutely. Thanks for asking. So we have seen the mortality rate in the past decade. That's when the first genetic therapy came to market, has dropped by over 60%.
0: Wow.
1: That is huge. So yes, we definitely were the leading cause of infant mortality before these treatments. And now when a baby is born and they are tested, they're given a treatment within days instead of months or even years that it took before to find that diagnosis. And so, as I mentioned earlier, those motor neurons, time is motor neurons. Every single day that those motor neurons are not created in the body is more time and more complications that a child can have. So it's crucial that they're getting that diagnosis right away and that their care team is identifying it and getting them a treatment within, right now the average is about 21 days post-birth.
0: Speaking with Jamie Gibson, Chief Development Officer at Cure SMA. The website is Cure

0: SMA.org. I mentioned that August is SMA Awareness Month, Spinal Muscular Atrophy. What's so important about this month and raising awareness about SMA?
1: Absolutely. We would love everybody who is impacted by SMA and may not know about Cure SMA, you know, it's becoming a part of our community. We want to ensure that those who are, you know, taking advantage of the therapies, that they know that we are a family here at Cure SMA. We are a small community. We're impacted. We want to share each other's journeys. We want to be a part of your journey. We want to continue to raise funds through our events, through, you know, the Awareness Month. We'll be taking donations through our year-end campaign, et cetera, to ensure that we can continue on our three pillars of our strategic plan, which is we want to continue to invest in research for more therapies to make everybody's life and journey with SMA a better one so that everyone has a long, long life. We want to ensure that advocacy efforts continue, so disability rights in schools, workplaces, communities, and in travel, et cetera, is, you know, that work is being continued. And then we have our community support program where newly diagnosed families can come to us and learn and get resources. SMA Awareness Month is really an ideal time for us to share and to express our gratitude to our community and put some highlights on how the organization has impacted so many people across the country.
0: Not only could you find out more information, but you can also donate or see how else you can help on the website, curesma.org. And they've got the purple donate heart beating there in the upper right-hand corner. And it really is all about hope, right? You talked about some of the milestones. What kind of milestones are you seeing in kids these days that just weren't possible, you know, say a generation ago?
1: Yeah, that is such a tremendous change. Our community has evolved and changed so much in the past 10 years. We just finished conference in June, and this was my fourth year getting to see it. And it's amazing to watch these children who were born with SMA are running in our races, are running around the conference center. Many of them do not need to use a wheelchair. And those that have wheelchairs, you know, they are so excited about being able to interact with their peers, et cetera, and seeing the milestones that they're making on some of these new drugs that are in the pipeline through the clinical trials, et cetera, seeing strength in their muscles, seeing their motor neurons come back. It's fantastic.
0: We read so much about gene therapies and personalized treatments that are being used in so many different things, cancers and other diseases. How close are we to actually curing SMA rather than just treating it?
1: Oh, well, I think, you know, that's a really tough, tricky question. But these genetic therapies have made a huge impact. As I mentioned, you know, there were children who would be diagnosed or be born with SMA type 1, which was one of the most common, but also the most deadly. Mm. And instead, you know, they are in there, you know, they're walking, they're running, they're hitting their growth milestones, just like every other child out there. And it's a fantastic progress has been made. These genetic therapies, we continue to invest in research. Right now, we have four that are on the market that impact everyone. So there is a genetic treatment out there for every single age group, which is fantastic, which was not the situation a few years ago. Mm-hmm. And then there are more drugs in the pipeline that are in combination. So one that should be coming to market hopefully later on this year is a muscle treatment. So in combination with the genetic treatment, somebody who is in their 40s or 50s and has lost some of that muscle, who has lost the ability to put their makeup on, to eat by themselves, to drink by themselves, they can gain some of that muscle strength back and be able to do those things very independently, which is what we want for our community.
0: Is there a difference between treating infants or children who were diagnosed early as opposed to adults who've lived their whole lives with SMA?
1: Absolutely. You know, they still have SMA despite the fact that they have these genetic treatments. These genetic treatments are doing wonders and building back some of that muscle strength and giving them the opportunity to, you know, like I said, hit their milestones. But somebody who was not diagnosed earlier on and is on a genetic treatment has seen some great and tremendous progress. But the decline in their muscles and the fact that they continue to become weaker still happens. It'll be critical as we go forward with these muscle treatments that are in the pipeline and that are coming to market here to be used in combination so that they can continue to either gain some of that muscle back or stop losing some of that muscle strength that they've had. It will be critical for those who are adults.
0: Just a couple more minutes here with Jamie Gibson, Chief Development Officer at CureSMA.org. August, as I mentioned, is SMA Awareness Month, Spinal Muscular Atrophy. What do you say to the family who's just receiving an SMA diagnosis? It can be overwhelming. You've got a young child. You don't know exactly what that means.
1: I would say to them is that, one, we are here for you. This is your family. I say it at conference. I say it when I go out to meet with donors and families all the time. CureSMA is an amazing organization that is here to support you along your entire journey. So please come and talk with us. Come learn more about us and be a part of this family. I also say that there is so much going on right now in drug development and the therapies that while it is absolutely scary, I can only imagine as a parent getting that diagnosis. There is a lot of hope out there, and these treatments are fantastic and making true strides to change and evolve this community.
0: CureSMA obviously has played a big role in many of the advancements you've been talking about during our conversation. Is there an accomplishment you're most proud of that has made the most significant difference for the SMA community?
1: Absolutely. They definitely had a part in those treatments coming to market, and we're very proud of it. But I think that one of our biggest, proudest accomplishments in this decade is getting that newborn screening added to the panel. We are the first disease to have it come to the panel in such a short order. We did it in less than 5 years to have all 50 states screening for SMA, and that's such a huge accomplishment. We have people, other organizations and other communities reaching out to us to ask us exactly how we did that. We share our stories, we share our advocacy plan, et cetera. It was a huge milestone for us and something that we hope that other organizations are able to also mimic and do the same.
0: Last couple questions for you. I started off asking the difference between SMA, spinal muscular atrophy, and muscular dystrophy. Somebody of a certain age, I remember the Jerry Lewis the telethon. What do you wish more Americans understood about SMA?
1: I think that it's an inherited disease. It is a genetic disorder that is progressive. It is something that is not reversible. I think that is really important. Mm-hmm. I think that a misnomer with many people in the community is they hear genetic treatment, and this could be for any disease out there, is that this is not a cure. We still have a long ways to go, and that we will see progress and we may stop it where it's at or slow it down. Mm-hmm. That doesn't reverse the symptoms, that doesn't reverse the complications, and we still need to make sure that we are supporting this community both, in resources as a Kelp village, but also in, financials so that we can ensure that the next generations perhaps don't have to see it at all.
0: If you and I spoke in 5 years about this, what do you hope we would be talking about?
1: I would hope that we would be talking about that our adults who didn't think that they were going to live past the age of 20 are now in their 60s, 70s, and 80s. The children that are born today are running, walking, and have no complications whatsoever. And that we have truly a full functioning treatment regimen for every single person who has SMA.
0: CureSMA.org is the website. CureSMA.org. Jamie Gibson, Chief Development Officer with CureSMA, has been speaking with us. Thank you so much for the time. Best of luck this month. And thank you so much for what you're doing.
1: Thank you, Manny. I appreciate it.
0: I am Manny Munoz. I appreciate you listening to iHeartRadio's Communities This Week. As always, if you have any questions, comments, or suggestions, reach out to me on Instagram. My handle is at IODManny. That's at IODManny. And that'll do it for another edition of iHeartRadio's Communities. I'm Manny Munoz. Until next time.
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1: Thanks for plugging in to the biggest countdown around Seacrest with you from Hollywood. And today on the show, we'll check in with Harry Styles and hear about the new album he's performing on his sold-out tour. Plus, Somber makes some serious moves with one of his multiple chart entries this weekend. Let's go. Why wait? Number 40, it's Alex Warren. This is American Top 40. They say

Ordinary from Alex at number 40. All right, 39's in the queue. First, a snapshot. A week ago, it looked like this at number 3 on top. Bruno Mars, Risk It All. In the 2 spot, Zara Larsson. And new on top. Dracula, Tame Impala featuring Jenny was our new number 1 song. Can everybody do it again? Is it going to shift up a little bit? What's going to happen? We'll find out in a few hours. Now, Taylor, 39, The Fate of Ophelia.

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1: That's new at 38 on American Top 40, Olivia Rodrigo's Stupid Song. All right, Shaboozey has a new album out this weekend. He calls it his magnum opus. It's a concept album inspired by Greek epics like the Odyssey, but told through a Western story about revenge called The Outlaw Sherry Lee and other Western tales. Here's a track from his last project, Good News, AT40 Extra. Now I-

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1: Coming up next,
0: Ray and Hans Zimmer rise a spot with their symphonic hit on the way, and BTS fall off with Swim. They make room, though, for French Montana and our highest debut. Comment up next.
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2: Just a few hits in if you just got here, and you probably saw Justin Bieber perform at the halftime show at the World Cup Finals. But the sport that's closest to his heart is hockey. He was recently a guest announcer at the NHL Draft with the honor of presenting the number one pick for the Toronto Maple Leafs, his hometown team. And when asked what it was like to be there for the big draft, Justin said it was, quote, a dream come true. He's got 37 daisies on 1840.

Ever Since You Left Me, French Montana featuring Max B and Remy Ma, our highest debut this week at number 36. Now, Netflix is planning a live K-pop Demon Hunters global concert featuring performances from Huntrix, but details for the shows still under wraps. They expect cities and dates and ticket sales to be announced later this year. They, Huntrix, with Golden at 35.

Huntrix 35. It's AT40. So let's talk about Ray making her new single called Click Clack Symphony with legendary composer Hans Zimmer. So it makes sense that the song was inspired by a sound. She said the track is about the sounds that high heels make and the times in our lives when you need close friends or family to pull you out of the darkness. Here's the song they made together, Click Clack Symphony 34.

She'll be alright. No riding shining armored knight. She will save herself this time. And in fact, tonight, she did confirm. The cold never lasts, my darling. It just teaches the heart how.

Zimmer and Ray at number 34. Britney Spears, one of the most legendary pop stars of all time, and a movie based on her life is in the works. It's still in the early stages, but it's based on her best-selling memoir, The Woman in Me, and Wicked director John M. Chu is set to direct it. We'll keep you posted when we have more details on that. Here's an 1840 Extra from Britney now.

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0: Yeah, yes it is.
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UConn, Justin Bieber, it's American Top 40, taking 32. So, thinking back over the last few years, Ed Sheeran has hinted at retiring from music after he releases a specific series of projects, but he just made a big career change that means he's far from hanging it up. After 15 years with Warner Music Group, he's signed a new deal with Interscope Records, and the exact terms have not been disclosed, but we hear it's a long-term agreement with multiple albums from Ed Sheeran. Here he is with Martin Garrix now. Repeat it, 31.

0: AT40, Martin and Ed Sheeran there. Repeat It at 31.
1: Coming up next.
0: Well, Sabra kicks off the top 30 with the first of his three hits this weekend. It's Coming. And Niall Horan leaps three spaces to land inside the top 30 with this.

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our pal Niall Horan is embracing his countryside with his recent performances, but he's far from a newbie when it comes to a pair of boots and a cowboy hat. He's a longtime country fan, says he can't believe he was invited to play the legendary Grand Ole Opry in Nashville. And he kept the party going with a co-headlining show with close friends, country star Thomas Rhett. Niall has a new album out in a style that's all his own. One of the tracks right here, Tastes So Good, 28.

amazing. 3 to 28. Tastes so good from Niall Horan. All right, this is America Top 40, a track that could make the countdown right here. Truly a global hit. Die Die by Shakira and Burna Boy. It's one of the rare singles to contain lyrics in Italian, Japanese, Spanish, French, and English. They come together, though, to make a song that's got some real heat. Die Die, AT40 on The Verge track.

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Carson. Lushlight. That is number 27. Let's get to Malcolm Todd. Have you heard about him? When he goes to concerts, as a fan, he loves going wild in the crowd and usually finds himself in the middle of a mosh pit. But he says he's not a thrill seeker. He doesn't like roller coasters, has no interest in skydiving, but he finds adrenaline in the art of dodgeball. He says he could spend all day dodging, weaving, bobbing, maneuvering away from tennis balls flying at his face. Earrings is his hit. Now, 26.

Get out of it. Malcolm Todd, Earrings, down 3-26 on AT40. Hey, Somber says there's more than one way to interpret his new single, My Body Isn't Ready. He hopes it means different things to different people. The lyrics can be taken as a metaphor, or they can be taken literally as a description of how Somber has perceived his own identity for pretty much his whole life. So listen close to this one and think about what

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1: 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I love it. Bella Kay, 24.
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2: Just outside the top 20, Post Malone released his country project, F1 Trillion, back in 2024, and fans are eagerly awaiting the follow-up. Unsure of what direction his music might go, we'll tell you about the new track he debuted at the World Cup Finals after 23. Time of My Life, Benson Boone.

0: 23 from Benson Boone. So let me get back to Post. Since releasing his album F1 Trillion, Post Malone has embodied the country vibe and almost always wears a cowboy hat with Wrangler jeans, even at his headline performance at the World Cup Finals. But during his set, he sang an unreleased track from his next project, and fans were surprised to hear a return to his former sound of hip-hop-inspired pop music. The track is called Chrome Heartbreaker. 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
13: Hey, Ryan. It's Elliot calling in from the Valley in Los Angeles. The summer heat is no joke out here, and I feel like we have to hear Heat Waves by Glass Animals. Can you please play it for me?
0: It is no joke, Elliot. I appreciate you listening there and right here on AT40 Heat Waves for you.

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Kehlani 20, that is Folded. Seacrest with you. So Gracie Abrams named her new album Daughter from Hell because she thought she was brutal to her parents when she was growing up. But when her mom heard the title, it brought her to tears. Gracie said she played the title track for her mother over the phone and she was overcome with emotion, which Gracie says is a great sign because that means she's doing her job as a songwriter. Here's one of the tracks that's going to make her parents very proud. Hit the Wall, 19, AT40. I'm crying.

That's Gracie Abrams at 19 on the countdown. Teddy Swims has been at a lot of festivals this summer. He says those shows hold special meaning because going to a festival as a teenager is what inspired him to be a musician. One of the first concerts he ever went to was the Warped Tour. He was 15 years old, and after seeing a lead singer leap off the stage into that crowd, he knew right away that's what he wanted to do. Here he is, Mr. Know-It-All, 18.

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1: Number 16.

One Republic, Need Your Love, 16. We are inside the top 20. Harry Styles in the middle of his Together Together World Tour with a run of shows in Mexico City starting this weekend. We'll hear from Harry about the new music he's playing at those residencies all over the planet. First 15, House Tour, Sabrina.

0: Sabrina Carpenter there at 15. Let's get back to Harry Styles. His fourth solo album, Kiss All the Time, Disco Occasionally, released back in March, and it marked a shift in his sound to an EDM-inspired dance pop style. When we caught up with Harry, he told us that he wrote new songs hoping to give people a reaction they don't normally get after hearing an album. Take a listen.
1: I think lyrically and stuff, and just with the album in general, I think a lot of the time it's kind of with the listener, it's like, okay, take my hand, I'm going to tell you all about my experiences. And what I hope this album is like, I'm encouraging you to have your own experiences, and I'm kind of going, having these experiences is amazing. You should go do that as well. And I'm going to like be here with you, kind of making the music for you to have experiences. But I feel like it's a lot less about, here's exactly what I did in my life, this is like a what's happening in my life, and more like kind of a commentary on like the joy that I found by experiencing different things. And therefore, I think it would be a positive thing for you to go do that as well.
0: And here he is with one of the singles from that new album, American Girls, 14.

0: 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That is number 14.
1: Coming up next,
0: Ariana Grande's new album, Petal, is out this weekend. And the first single is on the way. Plus, both Ella Langley and Alex Warren move back up a spot starting next.
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0: 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Fever Dream, Alex Warren. How do

choosing Texas on the countdown. The latest single from Bronte Fall could be her first to make the countdown. It's a song inspired by another personal milestone. Last year, she was nominated for a Hollywood Independent Music Award, and the recognition meant a lot to her because she felt she was finally being taken seriously in the music industry. Although she didn't win, it was still worthy of celebrating because she felt like she was invited to the party. Now, here's the song that could land on this chart soon. It's called Invited. Bronte Fall, American Top 40 on the Verge track.

0: Ariana Grande, Hate That I Made You Love Me. It's number 11.
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13: 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Eminem, Lose Yourself. 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
0: We're down to the top 10. All right, Sienna Spyro just released her debut album titled Visitor. She says it started off as a much smaller project, but her fans helped it grow. Her original plan was to make an EP or a mixtape called Visitor and leave her debut album for another time because she had a very specific idea for how it should be made. But people had such a strong reaction to the track she'd already released, she felt that Visitor had to be extended and given the attention of a full-length project. And now she couldn't be happier with the collection of songs. Here's Die on This Hill, 10.

Sienna Spyro at number 10. All right. Taylor Swift says one of the most fun days of her life was the moment she wrote her latest single, I Knew It, I Knew You. At 11 a.m., she went to an early screening of Toy Story 5 and was so inspired by the story, she got what she calls the songwriter zoomies and ran home to write. By 7 o'clock that same day, the song was totally finished, and she was ready to show the CEO of Disney to possibly add it to the soundtrack. Now, this is what you hear over the credits. Toy Story 5, I Knew It, I Knew You, number 9.

Cracker. That is the eighth most popular song in the land. So, there's an artist named Stella Lefty who's quickly climbing the country chart, but she has a single out that could cross over to AT40. You may have heard this one on TikTok. If you have, it's probably still stuck in your head. It's called Boston. Here it is as an AT40 breakout. On a track.

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6: I scream. You scream. We all scream. Because Wendy's famous small classic Frosty is just a buck for a limited time. More screaming, happy screaming, summer screaming, dollar small classic Frosty screaming! But please don't scream in the drive-thru.

0: number 7, 1840, I Just Might. So it has been 3 years since Lana Del Rey released a full-length album, and since then, she's been teasing her next project. It was originally titled Lasso, then The Right Person Will Stay, before finally being named Scove. But fans were starting to give up hope that it would ever release. She posted on social the other day promising that Scove is coming, but it will be accompanied by a secondary album, which she says will represent different parts of her personal journey over the last 4 years. It's unclear when we'll get to hear the new music, but she said she still needs a few weeks to get everything together before sending them off to be released on vinyl. So hopefully it is soon. We now are at number 6 on our countdown. Stateside, Pink Panthers and Zara Larsson.
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2: The numbers get smaller and the hits get bigger. And over in the UK, they've crunched the numbers for the biggest singles and albums so far in 2026. Olivia Dean leads the pack. At the midway point of the year, she has the number one song with Man I Need, and she just passed Harry Styles for the top album of 2026 with The Art of Loving. And another song of hers is still high on the chart here on AT40, So Easy, number 5.

Olivia Rodrigo at number 4, Drop Dead. So Akon has a new single out about being there for people when they're going through a difficult time, and it could make our chart soon. It's called Ringtone. He definitely earned that title because in 2000, Akon was known as the Ringtone King, selling millions of dollars of cell phone alert sounds from his songs.

0: Midnight Sun, Zara Larsson at number 3. So we just heard Zara there, last week's number 2, which means a new challenger has risen through the numbers to take on Tame Impala for the number 1 spot. We'll find out who it is when we reveal the top 2 coming up.
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0: Before we roll, the two biggest songs in the country. Got to sneak in one more for you guys. This is a request for Benno in Orland Park, Illinois. Wants to hear what he considers to be the best song by Dua Lipa, Levitating. You got it.

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0: We are down to the top two, and this next artist is one of the biggest performers in the world, but it's no surprise he became a superstar because he's been preparing since he was 4 years old. He got his start on stage growing up in Hawaii when his dad would bring him out during his band's performance. And our number two artist would do an Elvis impression with an outfit to match. Now Bruno Mars has outgrown the sequin jumpsuit and scored the number two spot in North America. Risk It All. For just a

or risk it all on AT40. So there's nothing left but number one. And in the past, we've seen artists from Australia make it to number one, like Sia, 5 Seconds of Summer. But this decade, only two acts from Down Under have made the climb to the top. The first was the Kid Laroi from Sydney, who did it with Stay in 2022. And now, a musician from Perth has scored the number one song in all of North America. It's Tame Impala, Dracula featuring Jenny, the number one song on American Top 40 for 2 weeks.

0: Since there it is, 2 weeks on top. The biggest song in the land, Dracula, Tame Impala featuring Jenny, number one. So that does it. 40 to the top. Don't miss us next time. Anything can happen. 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Until then, keep up with us on social at American Top 40. And I will see you with Vanna White weekdays on Wheel of Fortune. 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

0: SL100. I love jumping on the radio with you on a Sunday. What's up? It is Hayes. What are we in for today as we wrap up the weekend? I know you got a big shout out to who?
1: My fiance, Dean. We just got engaged.
0: Oh, congratulations to you and Dean. Enjoy the great engagement and thanks for checking in. Hey, Olivia Dean is on the way. We got Bruno Mars coming up in minutes.
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1: 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I'm here. Never

0: 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Tomorrow, get up and get going. $1,000 coming your way. We'll give you the first keyword just after 9. You could be like Sandra winning $1,000.
1: Are you serious? Are you serious?
0: That's Sandra winning $1,000. We love that excitement. We want you to carry that excitement into your workday tomorrow. Just after 9, your first keyword of the week for you to win a grand paying bills.
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1: Oh my gosh, I love when things go viral like this. Did you see this week? Two big animal viral moments this week. One was a squirrel on the baseball field, and they couldn't catch the squirrel, and the guy doing the commentating was like doing play-by-play about the squirrel. That was really funny. But my favorite was the hunchback raccoon in Seattle. Matter of fact, the Seattle Mariners said, hey, that's our unofficial mascot now. The hunchback raccoon was so weird looking, but so lovable. It was intense to watch. Taylor Swift's on the way. I knew you were trouble. We got Bruno and Gaga next.
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0: Your number one hit music station is SL100. Hey, I got to show some love to Richard. Richard's on the phone with me. Richard, man, what's going on right now?
1: I'm sitting here at my desk.
0: Working hard or hardly working?
1: Hardly working.
0: Man, I feel you. It's Sunday. We're allowed to hardly work on a Sunday. That's why I say if you're going to have to work on a Sunday, it's okay to hardly work. Tell your bosses I said that. Olivia Rodrigo dropped dead on the way. We got Tame Impala and Jenny coming up next.
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0: SL100. Love that song. That's such a good weekend song. What's up? It's Hayes. How we doing? Thanks for listening to me, and thanks for listening to all this great music. I want to tell you that we got something cool happening with Kehlani in Los Angeles. 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
1: I read some rumors that there's talks about JB in the halftime show after he produced at the World Cup. And they say maybe the halftime show might be next for this kid. We'll find out. I'll keep a close eye on this one for you.

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1: 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Hey, you're about 3 minutes away from a request from Ella Langley, Choosing Texas. By far the number one song in the country right now, and it is coming up next.

0: 100. What is going on? My name is Hayes. Listen, I know you're a fan of Olivia Rodrigo, okay? And it's coming up in minutes, but I need you just to focus, okay?
1: Okay. I'm focusing. I'm telling you.
0: Okay, I'm counting on you because your request is coming up, and I don't want you to miss it, okay?
1: Thank you.
0: You're welcome. All right, that's on the way. We got Somber Home Wrecker coming up next.
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1: 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We're going to be taking over the T-Mobile Arena in less than 2 months. Vegas is so great that weekend. Benson Boone, BTS, you got Snoop Dogg, you got Zara Larsson and more. 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And if you want to win tickets, like a trip for you and a guest, some money, starting a week from tomorrow. Not tomorrow, but a week from tomorrow. We'll start giving away trips to Vegas. So just kind of giving you a heads up now. On the way, we got Midnight Sun, Zara Larsson. We've got Taylor Swift coming up.
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Your number one hit music station is SL100. Enjoy your Sunday afternoon, but just know tomorrow when you get your day going, you could win $1,000. That would make or break your Monday to me, man. If I'm like having a bad Monday and I win $1,000, I'm having a great Monday. Tomorrow, just after 9 o'clock, we'll kick it back off. Paying bills, $1,000 coming your way.

0: Online at SL100.com. I love a good marketing campaign. Did you guys see that Red Baron Pizza is going to be celebrating 50 years, 50th anniversary, by doing a 50-topping pizza? I didn't even realize there's 50 toppings you can put on a pizza. They're giving away the Supreme Supreme Pizza as part of a contest. If you want to check this out, yeah, you can check out Red Baron. But apparently for 50 years, 50 toppings. Again, can you name 50 toppings? Because I don't think I can. I could say pepperoni 50 times and be happy, that's for sure. Pink Panther is Zara Larsson next.
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Monday through Friday, 9 to 5. We give you a keyword that could get you $1,000. We'll tell you more on that and how to win coming up in less than 15 minutes. This is Olivia Rodrigo and Drop Dead.

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0: 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You could do that, and it's in the upper right corner. So here's the situation. 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Thousands of dollars coming your way. Tame Impala, Jenny on the way, Dracula. We got Somber and Back to Friends next.
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0: 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It's a V Bros, Mikey V, my big bro Frankie V, and our bestie Gianna.
1: People can now go to college to major in influencing.
0: 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I'll let you know where this is happening next. 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

0: 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It's a V Bros, Mikey V, Frankie V, and our bestie Gianna.
1: So Priscilla, did you know you could go to college now to become an influencer?
2: No, that's wild.
3: Don't even
1: tell me. Do you see this? So Arizona State University is now offering a new degree in content creation, basically teaching you how to become an influencer. Their whole goal is to get you out of school and able to hit the streets using social media correctly to make money. So instead of writing a senior thesis, students will actually build an actual online audience. So their goal is to build their followers on social media as your thesis report.
2: That's wild.
1: That is crazy.
3: I can't tell if I love it or hate it. I'm in the middle on this one.
1: How I see it is college is like, everybody's not going to college and becoming influencers. So let's charge them to teach them how to do what they're already doing.
3: It's kind of smart.
1: Yeah. So yeah, they're teaching how to create content across podcasts, social media, all that and more, and even how to find sponsors so you can make some money with the videos and reels that you put in notes.
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1: 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I mean, their engagement even looks really low-key.
2: Well, at least they put it on social media. 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

0: 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It's a V Bros, Mikey V, Frankie V, and our bestie Gianna.
1: We've all been there. Open up the fridge. Maybe you're making a sandwich. You grab the cheese and there's a little bit of mold on it.
0: Is it okay to rip that mold off and eat the rest of the cheese? They did a study on this. You might be shocked by the answer.

0: appeared the same. SL100, it's V Bros, Mikey V, my big bro Frankie V, and our bestie Gianna.
1: Hey Denise, you ever had like some moldy cheese in your refrigerator?
2: Oh God, always.
3: This just happened to me. It was gross.
1: All right, perfect. So before we follow up with this conversation and what to do, I want to ask all three of you. Do you snip off the mold and continue eating, or do you throw away the cheese? I'll start with you on the phone. What do you do?
2: So I throw it away, but I know that you're supposed to just cut off the mold because cheese is mold. I just can't do it.
1: So that's what you think. Okay, Gianna, what do you do?
3: When it comes to cheese, throw it all away. I will say I have done this with bread where there was a couple moldy slices and I just found the one that didn't have mold on it and ate it. But cheese, I always throw it.
1: Okay, you throw it up. Mikey, snip it.
4: It depends on how down bad I am for some cheese. If I'm making a sandwich and it's late at night and I really want that cheese, I'll snip around it.
3: Well, it's like blue cheese.
1: Yeah. I'm the same as Mike. So here's the deal. Here's what health experts actually say to do. And this is actually coming from USDA as well. They say if you find a piece of moldy cheese in the refrigerator, most people say it's fine to cut away the mold and eat the rest of the cheese. USDA says, no, not at all. Toss it. They say this is especially true for soft cheeses like cream cheese, brie, and ricotta. If you see any green, you toss it. And they say snipping it off could cause for other issues down the road. So it's better to buy some new cheese. And if you're hard up for some of that cheese like Mikey B is every now and then in his late night scavenger hunts to the refrigerator.
2: Oh, that's disgusting.
4: Well, now I know why my immune system's so good.
3: Yeah, there you go.
4: All that moldy cheese.
3: Eating all the molds.
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0: 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It's Mikey V, Frankie V, and our bestie Gianna.
1: Hey, Tanya, have you seen the new coffee trend on social media?
2: No, I haven't. What is it?
1: Have you seen it, Gianna? I know you're on
3: Frankie,
1: the
3: Frankie, don't tell me about a coffee trend. We know I either love them or absolutely loathe them.
1: Have you tried this one? It's called the coffee slushy. So basically, if you Google it right now, you'll see what they're doing. Check out a photo of it. But you make coffee as usual, then you wait for it to cool, and then you pour it into Ziploc bags, seal it, toss it into the freezer. They say you freeze the bag, and then when it's all completely frozen, you pull out like a mallet of sorts, and you smash it into pieces, and you put it into a cup. So now it's basically like ice cubes of coffee. You pour milk on top of it, and it becomes a coffee slushy as it melts.
4: I must ask. Love or loathe?
3: Loathe that. You think I have time for that?
4: Good point.
3: No.
1: They say if you want to make it fancier, you can even put like a couple of pumps of different flavored syrups on top. Maybe some, you know, chocolate syrups in on there as well. Yeah, so you like it. Gianna doesn't.
2: Yeah, like a little Italian ice version or like a slushy 7-Eleven version of that. I love that.
3: No,
2: I'm happy to drink it.
3: I don't want to do it. I was talking about frozen espresso martinis. That's a new trend. I'll do that.
2: Ooh.
3: I'll drink that.
4: Because that's served to you, I think.
3: Exactly. Comes in a fun glass. I don't have a mallet. Are you kidding me?
4: Gianna comes in tomorrow with the black guy. What were you doing? I was trying to make the smoothie softy trend.
1: The coffee slushy, people. The coffee slushies.
3: To each

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0: 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It's a V Bros, Mikey V, Frankie V, and our bestie Gianna.
1: It's Monday again, already tomorrow. If you need something to put you in a good mood,
0: yeah, kick off the week the right way. There's one thing you want to eat today.
1: Mm-hmm. We'll let you

0: online at SL100.com. We are the V Bros. It's Mikey V, Frankie V, and our bestie Gianna.
1: Got Angela on with us. Do you want to be happier?
2: Oh, I need to be.
0: Yeah.
3: All
1: I got to do is go eat a pickle. Yeah, a pickle.
3: Pickles make me so happy.
1: 90% of serotonin, the brain's feel-good chemical, comes from your gut. And fermented foods are full of probiotics, which then in turn help your healthy system and make you happy because it's fixing your gut and the inside. So sauerkraut, pickles, Greek yogurt, sour cream, you don't want that. You want kimchi. Those are the things you want to eat to kind of put you in a better mood.
3: I love kimchi.
2: See, I have a lot of things that put me in a better mood, though, other than that.
0: Yeah. I'll tell you one thing. Chicken parm, better mood than a pickle.
2: Yeah, like a good bagel. Yeah. Pasta.
3: Okay, fine.
0: I'm bringing Gianna a jar of pickles tomorrow.
3: Please.
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1: Today.
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0: SL100. It's a V Bros, Mikey V, my big bro Frankie V, and our bestie Gianna.
1: Jillian, I'm curious if you saw this, okay?
2: Okay.
1: I'm also curious if Gianna saw this in her actual thoughts, okay? So the 2026 Halloween season has begun.
2: Yes.
1: It's Summerween, but did you see the color that designers are saying you're going to see more of this Halloween season than ever before?
2: No, what color is that?
3: I didn't see it either.
1: So designers and other pros are saying that the color pink will be used a lot more this Halloween season. They say it looks great mixed in with the spooky hue. So you're going to have the orange, the black, and now pink in it as well. You see, adding touches of pink will add well to your decor for your Halloween.

0: 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We are the V Bros. It's Mikey V, Frankie V, and our bestie Gianna.
1: Every Sunday, I love to test the V Bros' knowledge and yours.
0: Yep, and the game that Gianna invented, Are You Smarter Than a V Bro? Wherever you are, you can play along. We all play together next.

0: 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It's a V Bros, Mikey V, my big bro Frankie V, and our bestie Gianna.
1: Playing Are You Smarter Than a V Bro? We got Sydney on the phone. Which brother do you want to play against, Mikey V or Frankie V?
2: I'll play against Mikey V.
1: Ooh. Mikey V's in the hot seat. The first person to get two questions right will be the winner. Sydney, you get the first question. Sydney, the World Cup is over. It's been fun. But when is the next World Cup?
2: Oh, gosh. 2028?
1: Sydney, that would be incorrect. Mikey, do you want to steal that for a point?
0: So, the World Cup happens every 4 years. This year is 2026. The next one will be in 2030.
1: Correct, Mikey V. 1 point for you. It is back over to Mikey. Mikey!
0: Here we go.
1: Of course, Ariana Grande's new album, Petal, comes out Friday.
0: Yep.
1: Where was Ariana Grande born?
0: Oh, wow. Where was Ariana Grande born? I figure, why do I think it's Texas? In Texas. Texas.
1: Mikey, you would be incorrect. Sydney, do you want to steal that for a point?
2: Yeah, I'll try. Was Ariana Grande born in Florida?
1: Sydney, you would be correct.
0: There we go.
1: Ariana Grande was born in Florida, in Boca Raton. She's a Florida girly. Hey, so it's 1 point for you, Sydney, and it's back over to you. So if you get this right, you will be smarter than Mikey V. Sydney.
2: Woohoo.
1: Kris Jenner's mom, MJ, sadly passed away last week. She was a legend on Keeping Up with the Kardashians. But which Kardashian was working as a stylist for celebrities like Paris Hilton in the 2000s before they got wildly famous?
2: Oh, I think I know this one. Is it Kim? Kim Kardashian?
1: Sydney, you would be correct!
0: Well done!
1: It is Kim Kardashian, and that means you're officially smarter than a V-bro. Congratulations!
2: Hooray!
3: All right, class, tell me about your weekend. Leo?
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3: Thank you, Leo.
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0: 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It's a V Bros, Mikey V, Frankie V, and our bestie Gianna.
1: So, Jessica, you know how Tom Holland and Zendaya like won't officially admit that they're married?
2: Yes, I know.
1: You know that. So, yeah, they're going to be in Spider-Man together. Tom Holland, big actor. Zendaya, you know her from Disney and all the movies that she's in. So they apparently are married because she wears a huge wedding ring and everybody speculates they did get married. Even their families have chimed in, but they've never once actually come out and said that they are married. And the question is not really allowed to be asked during interviews unless you're a little boy. This is going viral right now. So this little boy asked Tom Holland about Zendaya. They're actually doing this little classroom visit on today's Celebrity Substitute segment. His name is Victor, and this is him trying to get the juice out of Tom Holland.
3: Are you take on Zendaya to a date?
4: Yeah, all the time. My favorite thing to do.
3: Are you married?
4: That is a very important question, and I am. You guys obviously haven't been media trained like
1: So he wouldn't answer it either way. But you know, when we do interviews, we're kind of told not to ask certain questions.
5: Right.
1: You can't tell like a little kid, hey, don't ask Tom Holland about his possible wife.
2: You can't get away with anything with kids, though.
1: Yeah.
2: I love that.
6: It's so true. Kids or like elderly, like
5: brutally honest.
6: I don't want to call our mom elderly, but like our mom could come do an interview or like be like our sidekick and she could ask any question because you'd be like, oh, she didn't know not to do that.
5: Right. They don't care. That's amazing.
1: And we still didn't get the answer, though.
6: Yeah, we got the
5: That's wild to me. Why do they want to keep it such a secret?
1: I really don't.

0: 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It's a V Bros, Mikey V, Frankie V, and our bestie Gianna.
1: This is crazy. There's a store going viral right now because they just put up a no influencer sign.
0: Crazy store. We're going to talk about that next. Also curious your thoughts. Does it bother you when you see influencers when you're out and about?
1: Mm-hmm. Talking

0: 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We are the V Bros. It's Mikey V, Frankie V, and our bestie Gianna.
1: We've been talking about this place that went viral because they literally put up a sign that says no influencers allowed.
0: So when you're out and about, do you feel like it's normal or nope when you're at a restaurant or at a store and there's influencers making videos?
1: Yeah.
0: Erica, normal or nope?
2: Yeah, no, I don't think it is normal. I don't think it should be normal. I think it's annoying. And I mean, I hope they go back and have a job.
0: So what about it annoys you when you're out and about and you see that?
2: They don't even look and see who's walking. Like, I saw one almost like trip a little toddler the other day. I'm like, come on, get out of the way.
0: Is it normal or nope? Does it bother you at all? When you're out and about and you see an influencer at a restaurant or a store making a video, hit us up on Instagram at VBrosOnAir. Talking more about this next.
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0: SL100. It's a V Bros, Mikey V, my big bro Frankie V, and our bestie Gianna.
1: We've been talking about this store that's going absolutely viral right now because they put up a sign that says no influencers.
0: And should that be normal or not? Erica, does it bother you when you're at a restaurant or a store and you see like an influencer making a video?
2: I mean, you know, I'm keeping up with the time. So I say it's okay. If that's the way that, you know, he or she makes their money, that's fine. Now, if you're going to be like a Coldplay concert and you're having an affair, maybe you don't want that to happen.
0: So true.
1: Oh my goodness.
0: I don't think they were influencers, but yeah.
1: Well, now they are.
0: They were influencing the rest of their life, that's for sure.
1: Right.
0: They influence a lot of people not to cheat within the office.
2: Right.
0: All right. Normal or nope, when you're out and about, does it bother you? Like when you see influencers at restaurants or stores. Courtney, what are you thinking?
3: That's a nope for me. I hate that. I don't think, like, why do you need to watch that stuff in front of everybody? Like, just do it on your, in your bedroom. That's disgusting. No.
0: That's a whole nother app. That's called,
1: That's disgusting.
4: But when you're in your food in your bed.
0: But all in all, yeah, you don't like when you're out and about and you see this happening.
3: No.
0: All right. Bones are still full. If you have a thought on this, you can hit us up on Instagram anytime. Normal or nope, @VBrosOnAir.

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1: Oh God.
0: Get a hotel, never bring them to the house.
1: Oh God.
2: 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It's Mikey V, Frankie V, and our bestie Gianna.
3: Your relationship might be a situationship and you don't even know it.
2: That means it's going nowhere.
3: Mm-hmm.
2: I'll let you know three signs that you are in a situationship. Going through that next.

0: 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It's a V Bros, Mikey V, Frankie V, and our bestie Gianna.
1: Hey, Alyssa, you ever been stuck in a situationship?
2: Oh yes.
1: Yeah, Gianna can best explain what a situationship is. What in your words, what does that mean?
3: Yeah, I was in one for like 3 years. It was terrible. You're basically in a relationship, just without the title. It's like, why buy the cow when you can get the milk for nothing? My grandmother used to say that to me too. Mid situationship, you know what I'm saying?
4: Out the milk.
1: That costs money. So how do you actually, in a situationship, decide if you're in one or not? Here's the key things to look for, okay? Number three on the list is, every time you guys are hanging out, you avoid discussing the future. There's never any talks about maybe moving in together, maybe getting married. Mm. If that conversation doesn't come up, you're probably stuck in a situationship.
2: Like, yeah. You don't want to commit to anything, so you're not even talking about dinner next week.
3: Exactly.
1: That's true. Number two on the list of signs you might be stuck in a situationship, you spend hours trying to decode your interactions. So you guys hang out, and the second you're apart, you're sitting back like, man, wait, does he like me? Did he do this? How come I didn't get this? And you sit there wasting the rest of your night trying to decode the situation.
2: Well, like, it's bad if you can't ask questions. Like, you don't need to decode anything. This isn't a mystery.
3: No, my situationship one time said, I love you. And then on the way home, he texted me and said, by the way, I didn't mean I actually love you. That was just role playing. Try decoding that.
1: No.
4: Was he role playing a boyfriend?
3: Exactly. Anyway, what's the last sign, Frankie?
1: Number one sign that you're stuck in a situationship. You never actually had a real conversation about what you are. You just kind of go on with things and you just hope that at some point he's going to say, hey, you're my girlfriend, but have never had that conversation yet. Probably stuck in a situationship.
4: I want to know how long after the revoked I love you did you still talk to this guy?
3: Long time, Mikey. It was a bad time in my life. It was terrible.
1: He was a real good role player, apparently.
3: Yeah, situationships.
4: I don't even know what to say now.
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0: SL100. It's V Bros, Mikey V, my big bro Frankie V, and our bestie Gianna.
1: Amber, the next time you go shopping, you need to do something, okay?
2: All right, what is it?
1: Especially when you're going to get a big ticket item, be it a new car, maybe a cell phone, things that cost a lot of money. Experts say, and this is like truth that it works, you should wear sunglasses when purchasing the item, because really good salespeople, and I just learned this today, know that the pupils widen and your eyes kind of pop out. Think about it. When you get excited about something, you kind of like jump out and your eyes jump out too. They know that the customer is going to spend more money on said item. So if you put the sunglasses on, they can't read your eyes, and it leaves them in the unknown on how much they can push you to purchase the item.
2: Oh, that's brilliant.
0: It's a little odd though. Dead of winter, sunglasses on.
3: Celebrities do it.
0: It's like playing poker.
3: Yeah. When you play poker,
0: they always have sunglasses on inside.
1: Good point. You keep the poker face so they don't know what you're going to do next with your card. So you go. The exact same thing. Next time you go to get a car, put some sunglasses on, even the dead of the winter, and you might save yourself a few bucks. Yeah.
0: Then you drive away. You thought the car was blue, but it's green.
3: I know, right? Polarized.